La wa we, la wa we, yo na uza zumbe, la wa we.

0: there! It's time for NHK World Japan's Easy Japanese. I'm Eriko Kojima.
1: And I'm Michael Reese. Let's have fun studying Japanese together. Today, we bring you Lesson 20 on how to ask someone not to put something in your food or drink. Tam, a student from Vietnam, has arrived in Hokkaido with Mia, a photographer from China. They enter a restaurant near a fish market in the city of Sapporo to enjoy fresh seafood.
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0: Now, let's go over the skit line by line.
1: Mia asks the chef,
2: おすすめは何ですか?
0: What do you recommend?
1: The chef points to the menu and replies,
3: このスペシャル海鮮丼がおすすめだよ。
0: I suggest this special seafood bowl.
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0: It's filled with salmon roe and sea urchin.
1: Mia places her order.
2: じゃあそれください。
0: Then that's what I'll have.
1: Tam orders the same dish.
4: 私も。
0: Me too.
4: あ、わさびは入れないでください。
0: Oh, please don't put wasabi in.
1: The chef confirms.
3: わさび抜きね。
0: Okay, no wasabi.
1: And he asks Mia,
3: そちらは?
0: How about you?
1: Mia replies,
2: 私はわさびをたくさん入れてください。
0: I'd like a lot of wasabi in mine, please.
1: Kaisendon is a bowl of rice topped with raw seafood. Wasabi is a condiment that packs a spicy punch. It complements the raw fish.
0: I love kaisendon. The wasabi hits your tongue and your nose.Mia asked for lots of wasabi. She must really like it.
1: Today's key phrase is, please don't put wasabi in.
4: Wasabi は入れないでください。
1: If you remember the form of this phrase, you'll be able to ask someone not to put something in your food or drink.
0: Here's what the words in the phrase mean. Wasabi.Is the spicy condiment we've been talking about. 入れないでください means please don't put in. Today's point is about how to ask someone not to put something in your food or drink. Use the ない form of a verb and add でください.
1: The ない form?
0: Yes, the ない form is one of the verb conjugation forms. It's a negative expression that ends with ない.To ask someone not to put something in your food or drink when you're ordering, use the ない form of to put 入れる, which is 入れない. By adding でください, it becomes 入れないでください. You can indicate what you don't want by placing the particle は after it. Combining the ない form of a verb with でください makes a request in the negative.
1: Listen and repeat.
5: 入れないでください。わさびは入れないでください。わさびは入れないでください。
1: How did you do? Listen to a conversation at a cafe or restaurant. The customer asks the waitress not to put something in his drink.
6: オレンジジュース一つ。氷は入れないでください。
4: かしこまりました。
0: Now, let's review the conversation.
6: オレンジジュース一つ。氷は入れないでください。
1: One orange juice.Please don't put any ice cubes in.
0: Orange juice is orange juice. Hitotsu means one, remember? Kori is ice cubes. Since he doesn't want any ice, he said, 氷は入れないでください。
4: かしこまりました。
1: Certainly.
0: That's a polite way for a clerk to say, I understand your request.
1: Now it's your turn. Listen and repeat out loud.
5: 氷は入れないでください。氷は入れないでください。
1: All right then, let's practice asking the clerk not to put other things in your food. Imagine you don't want dressing on your salad. Salad dressing is...
5: ドレッシング。ドレッシング。
0: For the verb meaning to pour on, in this situation, use かける。The ない form of that is...
5: かけない。かけない。
0: Go ahead.
4: ドレッシングはかけないでください。ドレッシングはかけないでください。
1: Next, ask the clerk not to use chili pepper. Chili pepper is
5: 唐辛子。唐辛子。
0: The verb to use is 使う。In the ない form of that is
5: 使わない。使わない。
0: Now go ahead.
3: 唐辛子は使わないでください。唐辛子は使わないでください。
1: Today's bonus phrase is this line by Mia.Memorize the whole thing.
2: おすすめは何ですか?
0: おすすめ means recommendation. When you're in a restaurant and ask, おすすめは何ですか? What do you recommend? The clerk will probably tell you the most popular dish or the one the chef is most proud of.
1: Listen to how various people say it.
7: おすすめは何ですか?
8: おすすめは何ですか?
9: おすすめは何ですか?
1: Now you repeat it out loud.
5: おすすめは何ですか?
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2: おすすめは何ですか?
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11: 食いしん坊カイトにお任せ。
1: It's time now for Kaito is your food guide. Today we'll talk about the seafood that Hokkaido is famous for.
0: Hokkaido is surrounded by the Sea of Japan, the Sea of Okhotsk, and the Pacific Ocean. So it's not surprising that the fishing industry is first rate.
1: Some of the best-known catches are crab, squid, and salmon roe.
0: Hokkaido seafood has fans across Japan. Department stores often hold Hokkaido food fairs. Discerning diners around the world recognize the taste. Large quantities of scallops, in particular, make their way overseas.
1: They're delicious, either raw or grilled in their shell.
0: Mm-hmm. At eating places near Hokkaido's ports, you can also enjoy local special dishes that use raw crab and shrimp. Freshly caught raw squid and sea urchin are exquisite, too. If you're planning a trip in that direction, look into what kind of seafood will be in season.We hope you enjoyed today's Easy Japanese.
1: See you soon.

0: Great to have you with us. From our studio here in Tokyo, this is NHK Newsline. The situation surrounding the Strait of Hormuz is once again intensifying as the U.S. and Iran continue to exchange attacks. Despite the ongoing negotiations, both sides remain divided on who will control the crucial waterway. Amid the latest escalation, the UAE says Iran's missile attack on two of its tankers in the Strait of Hormuz has killed one Indian crew member. This comes as the U.S. launched another wave of strikes against Iran for the third night in a row.
1: We're attacking them tonight. We're taking out all of their capability for anything having to do with the Strait, with the Hormuz Strait. And I think in the end, we will end up discontrolling the whole thing.
0: U.S. President Donald Trump says Washington will reinstate its blockade on Iranian vessels in the Strait. U.S. Central Command says the measure will go into effect at 4 p.m. Eastern Time on Tuesday. Ships from all other countries would be able to use the Strait, subject to a 20% fee. Trump says the fee is necessary to ensure safe passage and security. Iran has pushed back, with the foreign minister saying his country has always been the guardian of the Strait and will, quote, remain so forever. He calls the U.S. move to charge 20% too much, adding that Iran would be fair. Iran state media carried a statement by a military spokesperson. He says Tehran won't let the U.S. interfere in the management of the Strait.
2: The leaders of the countries in the region are warned that any cooperation with the United States and any logistical support for that country's invading military will be regarded as a war against Iran's sovereignty and national security.
0: Iran's Islamic Revolutionary Guard Corps said on Sunday that it would close the strait. Meanwhile, Iranian state-run media says the Iranian army has targeted U.S. communication and Patriot systems in Kuwait with drones. Now, Japan's trade minister has cited the International Maritime Organization as saying a mandatory fee for passage through the Strait of Hormuz has no legal grounds. Akazawa Ryose spoke to reporters on Tuesday about Trump's plan to charge a 20% toll on cargo passing through the waterway.
3: I am aware that the International Maritime Organization states that the Strait of Hormuz is a waterway used for global navigation, and neither the United States nor Iran has legal grounds to introduce a mandatory toll.
0: Akazawa said Japan strongly hopes free and safe passage will quickly resume in the strait. He added, Japan will closely monitor the situation's possible impact on global energy markets, and Japan's economy, including prices. Rescuers in Venezuela are continuing to search for people still missing after last month's devastating earthquakes. Venezuelan authorities say 4,561 people have been confirmed dead since two earthquakes hit the Latin American nation on June 24th. The coastal state of La Guaira was most severely impacted. About 10,000 buildings are estimated to have been destroyed or heavily damaged. On Sunday, people were searching for relatives in the town of Calaballeda in La Guaira, where high-rise apartment buildings collapsed. Residents and other people combed through the rubble, but most have no experience in search and rescue work. Miriam Quintero was trying to find her mother, who lived on the first floor of a building. After spotting her through a gap in the rubble, she asked people nearby for help.
4: I learned how to use drills and electrical tools. I won't leave here until my mother has been rescued.
0: The Venezuelan government has not disclosed the number of people who remain unaccounted for. Rescue efforts have been hampered by a shortage of heavy machinery and occasional heavy rain. Weather officials say a heat wave in western Japan has spread to the east. In some places, the temperature has risen above 38 degrees Celsius. The Japan Meteorological Agency says temperatures hit 38.3 degrees in Hamamatsu City in Shizuoka and 38.2 in Shimanto City in Kochi Prefecture. Kuwana in Mie Prefecture, Mino in Gifu Prefecture, and Toyota in Aichi Prefecture all marked over 37 degrees. It was 34.7 in downtown Tokyo. Heatstroke alerts have been issued for 17 prefectures in southwestern to eastern Japan. Experts say the risk of heatstroke may be higher because people could find it hard to adapt to a sudden rise in temperature just after the rainy season.

0: season or on a day without rain. People are advised to use air conditioning and to consume adequate amounts of liquids and salt. Japan's Prime Minister Takaichi Sanae has been briefed on a 10-year plan on disaster preparedness. It includes ways to mitigate damage in the event of a major earthquake that is thought could hit directly beneath the Tokyo area. It's estimated such a disaster would cause about 18,000 fatalities and flatten or burn down more than 400,000 buildings. The National Disaster Management Council informed Takaichi and relevant ministers about the measures on Tuesday. The program aims to have quake-sensitive circuit breakers installed in as many houses and apartments as possible in densely populated urban areas. The devices help prevent house fires by instantly cutting off the flow of electricity. Another goal is to ensure that all households keep at least a 3-day supply of food and water, as well as portable toilets, and that residents safely secure furniture to prevent it from falling over in a quake. The government aims to cut the estimated number of fatalities and damage to buildings by half over the next decade by encouraging people to view natural disasters as something that can happen to anyone at any time. Some patients with post-COVID-19 symptoms or long COVID report fatigue or depression of an unknown cause. But a Japanese research group says they may have found a clue. The World Health Organization reports that roughly 6% of COVID-19 patients suffer from prolonged symptoms like fatigue, depression, and hair loss, even after their initial infection clears up. Researchers, including Tokyo Jikei University School of Medicine, analyzed blood samples from more than 150 patients. They discovered that nearly 70% of those samples contained a protein called SIF1. It emerges when a dormant herpes virus in the body is activated. The researchers conducted a test of increased SIF1 levels in mice. The subjects exhibited decreased brain function due to neurotransmitter deficiencies, developing symptoms like fatigue and depression. Since SIF1 levels rise when a dormant herpes virus in the body is activated, they concluded that post-COVID-19 symptoms emerge as a result.
1: I think the most difficult situation for patients is that they don't know how to treat them. I believe this finding opened the possibility of developing a therapy to directly address the cause.
0: The researchers say this could lead to a possible treatment. They added that they will continue with research. A Swiss research team warns that climate change threatens roughly 30% of edible and medicinal plant species used by Amazonian indigenous groups. Amazonia harbors more than 10% of Earth's terrestrial biodiversity and is home to more than 400 indigenous groups. The researchers' findings on how climate is affecting indigenous populations were published this month in the journal Nature. They found local people use around 5,800 native plant species. They predict about 30% of the species and 20% of their associated services, such as food and medicine, may disappear by 2080 due to climate change. The researchers also warn that many of the indigenous groups' languages, which are vital for passing down knowledge about these plants, are also endangered. They stress the need to address the entire social environmental sphere rather than its parts in isolation. The U.S. State Department is accusing the International Criminal Court of threatening U.S. sovereignty. In return, Washington says it will dismantle the court. The Trump administration has imposed sanctions on the court's officials in the past. It criticized the court for seeking to investigate alleged war crimes committed by U.S. forces in Afghanistan. It also slammed the court for issuing arrest warrants, such as one for Israeli Prime Minister Benjamin Netanyahu over alleged war crimes. The U.S. State Department said a wide range of diplomatic options are under consideration to make the ICC incapable of threatening the U.S. and its people. Those include increased sanctions against the court and its affiliated organizations. It also involves persuading ICC member countries to cut off any financial support and to withdraw altogether. Chief Cabinet Secretary Kihara Minoru expressed Japan's stance at a news conference after a cabinet meeting.
2: Our country places great importance on the eradication and prevention of serious criminal acts, and we have consistently supported the ICC.
0: Kihara also said Japan is closely watching the U.S. announcement with concern. He says the country is ready to respond while communicating with the ICC, the U.S., and other parties. The European Union is moving to limit social media for children. European Commission President Ursula von der Leyen spoke about the plan to introduce age-appropriate restrictions.
3: The status quo, a world where we continue to allow big tech unrestricted access to our children, will only consign another generation to more mental harm, addiction, and misery.
0: Von der Leyen received an expert advisory report regarding social media use by children on Monday. The report cites risks to minors' health and well-being throughout their development and proposes a set of restrictions. For children aged 3 to 12, it recommends time limits and age-appropriate social media with parental supervision or in educational contexts. It also recommends that those between 13 and 18 only have access to safe-by-default social media and services that actively employ safety features like limits to infinite scrolling. Von der Leyen says her team will review the report and present a proposal after the summer. The move comes as many countries are either considering restrictions or have already rolled them out. Now turning to business news, here's Yuko Fukushima.
4: Yeah, thanks, Kyoko. The head of Japanese tech giant SoftBank Group says AI agents that can do tasks autonomously are likely to be in wide use within 15 years. So Masayoshi set out his vision as he said his company will boost investment in AI infrastructure. Son told attendees at a corporate conference in Tokyo that 100 trillion AI agents will be created by 2040.
5: For the first time, humanoid robots will take the main role in physical labor, replacing humans.
4: Son estimated that $5 trillion of global annual investment in AI infrastructure will be needed by 2040. That would cover data centers, electricity, and semiconductors. He predicted that AI would account for 20% of global GDP by then. Son said that SoftBank Group must not just do business in Japan, but also overseas, especially in the United States. And staying with AI, a group of Nobel laureates, researchers, and corporate executives have warned of the threat the technology poses to jobs. They're urging policymakers and technology leaders to take measures to cope with the unprecedented economic upheaval AI is expected to drive. More than 200 people signed a statement released Monday, including 16 Nobel Prize winners for economics and AI researchers. The statement says AI may become radically more powerful over the next decade. It says that could lead to a greater economic transformation than the Industrial Revolution, but in a much shorter time frame. The statement says while AI could bring major gains in living standards, it could also cause large-scale job displacement. The signatories say economists and policymakers should act now to understand the economic implications of the transformation AI will bring. They're calling for safety measures and systems to be set up to ensure AI benefits society. Well, consumers in Japan may have to dig even deeper in their pockets when visiting the grocery store this fall. Ezaki Griko and Otsuka Foods are among several food and beverage makers to say they're raising prices in response to higher packaging costs. Ezaki Griko has announced price hikes on 169 items, including its best-selling cookies, puddings, and pre-prepared meals. The company says wholesale prices will go up by 3 to 15% starting

0: starting on October 1st. Meanwhile, Otsuka Foods is raising suggested retail prices for 12 beverage items from September 1st. The hikes will range from 7 to 14%. Otsuka officials say packaging and raw material prices are soaring, though not as a result of the situation in the Middle East. Now, the Middle East conflict has disrupted supplies of many key products, including naphtha. The refined oil product is used to make everything from plastics to fibers. But supply concerns are shifting attention onto a Japanese technology that substitutes something you would not expect, rice.
1: This materials company was founded 5 years ago. One of its products getting noticed is a simple garbage bag. Some of the raw materials used to make it come from rice. The company uses rice that is unsuitable for human consumption, including broken grains gathered from around the country and old government stocks. It is then mixed with a resin derived from naphtha and infused with water and heat. The result is this special plastic. The company says up to 70% of the normal amount of naphtha can be replaced with rice. The cost is higher than with conventional plastic, and that poses a challenge to expanding the market. But naphtha prices are volatile, and the price gap has narrowed. Meanwhile, demand for alternatives is growing as customers seek supply stability. In Japan, local governments decide what kinds of garbage bags should be used. The company says it is getting more and more inquiries.
2: With rice-based garbage bags, we can ensure a stable supply, and the price gap has narrowed. Local governments are becoming interested.
1: This long-established food maker also sees an opportunity. The company holds the largest share of Japan's rice oil market. Rice oil is made from this liquid, produced during the processing of rice bran. It is not suitable for human consumption and would normally be discarded. But the food maker had another idea.
3: This material can't be eaten. But using certain chemical processes, it can be transformed into resin.
1: The substance created from this oil is known as polyamide resin. 10 years ago, the company succeeded in using it to develop ink. Normally, ink contains pigments, resins derived from naphtha and solvents. By replacing a portion of the resin with that from rice bran, it is possible to make ink and reduce the naphtha requirement. The ink is already widely used. The company is pitching it as a measure to cut down on the need for naphtha.
4: Our company is pursuing the spirit of mottai nai, the Japanese concept of avoiding waste. We hope to create products with various benefits, whether environmental sustainability or a stable supply.
1: This industry researcher says Japan should increase its use of biomaterials to reduce dependence on oil and diversify risks.
5: Agricultural products, forest resources, and waste are all things Japan has in abundance. It's important that momentum builds and action spreads across the country towards sharing these resources and that related industries and technologies are developed.
0: And let's get you a check on the markets.

0: And that wraps it up for Biz.
1: Thanks for that, Yuko. Now, sumo has been making it big on the world stage. Huge crowds gathered for the Grand Sumo Exhibition in Paris last month. One Ukrainian artist took the occasion to pay homage to one of the sport's legendary grand champions.
2: As sumo fans cheered on their favorites in Paris, this gallery was also in the sumo spirit. It's putting on an exhibit focused on the wrestlers, depicting their bouts and training. It's the work of Zoya Sokoropadenko. As a painter from Ukraine, she fell in love with the sport, especially the late Yokozuna Grand Champion, Taiho. He was one of sumo's greatest grand champions, winning 32 top division championships. But his path to the top was unique. Half Ukrainian and half Japanese, his family fled from Soviet forces in the 1940s. Taiho ultimately settled in Teshikaga, a small town in Japan's northern prefecture, Hokkaido.
3: Half Japanese, half Ukrainian in those years, it's very difficult getting up and fighting again and fighting again. It was inspiration for me always to go the way of Taiho.
2: Okay, well, this following is in nice his place. Footsteps, yeah, can... Sokoropadenko visited Teshikaga several times. Over the years, she focused more on sharing the beauty of sumo in her art. Now, she has over 200 works about sumo. She hopes to show that the sport is not only a competition. It's also a space of mutual support, where wrestlers recognize one another's abilities and help each other grow. It's a message that resonates with her fellow Ukrainians. Al Nishki, a sumo wrestler from Ukraine, is one of those who came to see her work. Like Taiho, he came to Japan after fleeing the Russian invasion. Since then, he's seen great success, winning two recent tournament championships.
3: Sumo became really very important in Ukraine, and Al Nishik especially, he bring this hope and this strength, and we're all happy that he actually made it to such a high extent. So it's a huge inspiration for Ukrainians, especially in this time when we need to fight and to survive. He given such a great example of it.
2: But her art also struck a chord with visitors from around the world.
4: I really feel the power that radiates from sumo. It's inspiring. It makes us want to learn from the way they do things, the way they live their lives, to become more like them.
2: Sokoropadenko says sumo wrestlers, especially those from Ukraine, are symbols of resilience. She hopes by sharing their strength, she can convince others not to give up too.

0: Now turning to world weather. Another heat wave is roasting western parts of Europe again. Our meteorologist Jonathan Oh has a look at the situation.
1: Hello. Toward the end of June, we talked about a really serious heat wave, a deadly one that impacted the western portions of Europe. And now that we're in the middle of July, we have another heat wave taking place. I want to show you some video coming out of Belgium, where a third heat wave of the summer is beginning to sweep across western European countries. And over the weekend, the main observation point in Brussels reported highs hovering around 30 degrees Celsius. And the forecast is calling for the mercury to push even higher over the next few days. A nationwide yellow heat warning is in effect until Saturday as officials respond to the hot weather. Older people and those susceptible to the heat are being urged to stay hydrated and avoid direct sunlight. It's not much in terms of relief when it comes to the heat. Big push of a southerly flow of very hot air is impacting the western and southern portions of Europe. We had to go way over toward the east before we see a little bit of moisture that's going to help, you know, keep things in the 20s toward the east.

but toward the west, not really seeing much in terms of relief. So 35 in Paris, 36 in Madrid, and into Rome as well. Thunderstorms over toward the east in places like Istanbul with highs in the mid to upper 20s as we go through Tuesday. Meanwhile, we're talking about the heat across western areas of Japan as well, areas that are out of the rainy season, seeing plenty of heat taking place, and that's going to be a part of the story as we continue on through the next few days. Rain into the Korean Peninsula, and that's going to continue to make its way toward the north and east. Rain into Sapporo, rain picking up on Friday in Tokyo, but until then, mid-30s. Also into Osaka and Fukuoka, seeing temperatures on the higher end before we see rain coming into the forecast. Quick note on North America. Heat here as well. Big dome of high pressure controlling a good chunk of the United States and extending into Canada as well, which means highs in places like Toronto making up to 37 as we go through day on Tuesday. Thunderstorms down to the southeast, though, with high of around 27 in Atlanta. Hope you have a good day wherever you are.

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Potashima Sichana Kujama Javazi, NHK Watch Banga Drini good din sending bale, Natowna Sachakuni Zulanila Sali, Japan Sandra J Nyakurana Goma Jashi Drinigo, Genoti Josu at in Sabakna. 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The main American Pironzugati, Yilanjang at Sipetandore Comisi, Alunga, Naseyagano, we cock Hamelu to Gapio Jagabare, Eddie Kaching, we have begin Longjum de Petandalamune, Longjum Muti Jazibu de Lua Jang to Gapio Jagabare. So by Gam, Mr. Tranga, a good now so he named the Jang Fox News Group, Pio Piagabare. Napesalunga in any. Napasalon had the Ningon in Niga, Saturn Niger, Swinimu, the Pido Capi, Kesaja Time at the Bordun, you get held to Gasuga, Tamina by Matruga. Pionlemu and Ninga Pido Pulua de Sora Piobu, Pianle set the catch out to Gapiovare. He ran so ya had the Bordun Jerigo, changing Chopa Capi, America, and Aton to Piamelu to Gasuare. He ran an engine when ye a bus Arakshiga, Mr. Tran and Louis at the Lumumi de Matopian with Bangabare. Iraha, Ilaja, and Miran Sasha to Pindigabi, Taura Shini Melu to Gapiovare. Homosilejaji, Tomber Panshi, and in them on a single Iranga Dungin at the Kakera. Any at the Moda to the Sungaja, Arasawama belongs to UAE at Piojagabare. You eat away when you tanaga, in animal sobbing a lumu media post kuma. You not in the moriha, he let a woman by net duma. Iran cruise don't eat the same, Pimata can get a jump your day. Any ending at the more mudan to the songabi. Any any Ukrainian and that debowing, the chashi uta yashigaja, when you tanaga, your jagabare, a when you tanaga. 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

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Turiako, when Petanapi, Shumi, Abijin Pit, Lame Sazuni Duma, Kamada at the Somune, a soundy, Pessi, Social Mugu, Tawa Shochabu, Japan Suyaga, Jue Tower, Kina. NHK Watch Banga Training would then sell you a bee. Nothing updated Russian alone at what Mapi to be that alone baking Java. See, General Joshua.

0: Glad to have you with us on this edition of NHK Newsline. I'm Raja Pradhan with the news from Tokyo. The situation surrounding the Strait of Hormuz is once again intensifying as the United States and Iran continue to exchange attacks. Despite the ongoing negotiations, both sides remain divided on who will control the crucial waterway. Amid the latest escalation, the UAE says Iran's missile attack on two of its tankers in the Strait of Hormuz has killed one Indian crew member. This comes as the U.S. launched another wave of strikes against Iran for the third night in a row.
1: We're attacking them tonight. We're taking out all of their capability for anything having to do with the Strait, with the Hormuz Strait. And I think in the end, we will end up discontrolling the whole thing.
0: Trump says Washington will reinstate its blockade on Iranian vessels in the Strait. U.S. Central Command says the measure will go into effect at 4 p.m. Eastern Time on Tuesday. Ships from all other countries would be able to use the strait, subject to a 20% fee. Trump says the fee is necessary to ensure safe passage and security. Iran has pushed back, with the foreign minister saying his country has always been the guardian of the strait and will remain so forever. He calls the U.S. move to charge 20% too much, adding Iran would be fair. Iran's state media carried a statement by a military spokesperson. He says Tehran will not let the U.S. interfere in the management of the strait.
2: The leaders of the countries in the region are warned that any cooperation with the United States and any logistical support for that country's invading military will be regarded as a war against Iran's sovereignty and national security.
0: Iran's Islamic Revolutionary Guard Corps said on Sunday it would close the strait. Meanwhile, Iranian state-run media says the Iranian army has targeted U.S. communication and Patriot systems in Kuwait with drones. Now, Japan's trade minister has cited the International Maritime Organization as saying a mandatory fee for passage through the Strait of Hormuz has no legal grounds. Akazawa Ryose spoke to reporters Tuesday about Trump's plan to charge a 20% toll on cargo passing through the waterway.
3: I am aware that the International Maritime Organization states that the Strait of Hormuz is a waterway used for global navigation, and neither the United States nor Iran has legal grounds to introduce a mandatory toll.
0: Akazawa said Japan strongly hopes free and safe passage will quickly resume in the strait. He added Japan will closely monitor the situation's possible impact on global energy markets and Japan's economy, including prices. Rescuers in Venezuela are continuing to search for people still missing after last month's devastating earthquakes. Venezuelan authorities say 4,561 people have been confirmed dead since two earthquakes hit the Latin American nation on June 24th. The coastal state of La Guaira was most severely impacted. About 10,000 buildings are estimated to have been destroyed or heavily damaged. On Sunday, people were searching for relatives in the town of Caraballeda in La Guaira, where high-rise apartment buildings collapsed. Residents and other people combed through the rubble, but most have no experience in search and rescue work. Miriam Quintero was trying to find her mother, who lived on the first floor of a building. After spotting her through a gap in the rubble, she asked people nearby for help.
4: I learned how to use drills and electrical tools. I won't leave here until my mother has been rescued.
0: The Venezuelan government has not disclosed the number of people who remain unaccounted for. Rescue efforts have been hampered by a shortage of heavy machinery and occasional heavy rain. Weather officials say a heat wave in western Japan has spread to the east. In some places, the temperature has risen above 38 degrees Celsius. The Japan Meteorological Agency says temperatures hit 38.3 degrees in Hamamatsu City in Shizuoka Prefecture and 38.2 in Shimanto City in Kochi Prefecture. Kuwana in Mie Prefecture Mino in Gifu Prefecture and Toyota in Aichi Prefecture all marked over 37 degrees. It was 34.7 in downtown Tokyo. Heatstroke alerts have been issued for 17 prefectures in southwestern to eastern Japan. Experts say the risk of heatstroke may be higher because people could find it hard to adapt to a sudden rise in temperature just after the rainy season or on a day without rain. People are advised to use air conditioning and consume adequate amounts of liquids and salt. Japan's Prime Minister Takaichi Sanae has been briefed on a 10-year plan on disaster preparedness. It includes ways to mitigate damage in the event of a major earthquake that's thought could hit directly beneath the Tokyo area. It's estimated such a disaster would cause about 18,000 fatalities and flatten or burn down more than 400,000 buildings. The National Disaster Management Council informed Takaichi and relevant ministers about the measures on Tuesday. The program aims to have quake-sensitive circuit breakers installed in as many houses and apartments as possible in densely populated urban areas. The devices help prevent house fires by instantly cutting off the flow of electricity. Another goal is to ensure all households keep at least a 3-day supply of food and water, as well as portable toilets, and residents safely secure furniture to prevent it from falling over in a quake. The government aims to cut the estimated number of fatalities and damage to buildings by half over the next decade by encouraging people to view natural disasters as something that can happen to anyone at any time. An international conference on managing Pacific bluefin tuna stocks has failed to reach agreement on expanding catch quotas for the prized fish. The disagreement means it'll be difficult to increase the limits from 2027. The week-long conference in Japan's southwestern city of Nagasaki wrapped up on Tuesday. The participants were negotiating how much fishing quotas could be increased if tuna stocks recovered. Japan's fisheries agency says the parties were unable to agree on new rules. The negotiators discussed the 25% increase in the catch quota for bluefin tuna weighing 30 kilograms or more in the western and central Pacific. The area includes Japan's coastal waters. They also discussed reducing the cap for tuna weighing less than 30 kilograms by 6%. The participants made adjustments based on these proposals, but were unable to reconcile their differences due to opposition from Mexico toward the end of the conference.
5: If an agreement is not reached by the end of this year, the current rules will apply next year. We would like to continue exploring every possibility to see what can be done.
0: Japanese fishers want to raise the catch limits of bluefin tuna as their catches have surged recently to near the annual cap. Some regions have been forced to suspend fishing or voluntarily restrict their catches.
6: I believe the oceans are teeming with bluefin tuna. Coastal fishermen in Japan have endured many hardships until today. I'd like to continue calling for an increase in the quota.
0: Turning now to western Japan, police in Osaka say they suspect a fatal fire in a busy commercial district last year was caused by a male restaurant worker who carelessly discarded a lit cigarette. The fire burned two adjacent buildings facing the Dotonbori River in the Minami district last August. Two firefighters were killed while battling the blaze. Prefectural police say evidence including surveillance footage show the fire spread from the south side of the first floor of one of the structures. They also found a 35-year-old man who worked in a restaurant in one of the buildings appears to have thrown a lit cigarette into a trash-filled ditch on the south side. Police on Tuesday called for the man to be indicted on suspicion of gross negligence resulting in a fire. They have not disclosed whether the man has admitted to the accusations. Next, investigations are underway in Thailand into a deadly fire in the capital that claimed over 24 lives. Cholapansa Nerula at our bureau in Bangkok has the details on that and other stories from the Asia Pacific.
7: The death toll from the fire at a music pub in Bangkok shortly before midnight on Sunday has risen to 30. Investigations are focusing on what caused the blaze, as well as if there was any negligence leading to so many deaths. Flowers and drinks were being offered in front of the pub on Tuesday. Many of the victims are believed to have died as they tried to flee the smoke that quickly engulfed the one-story building. One survivor who says she lost two friends told reporters there were little chance of escape.
8: It was so rapid, we didn't think. Simply put, there was no way at all to get out. The people who managed to get out were already outside and they ran to the outer area. The people who were inside couldn't get out because we didn't know where the exit was.
7: Investigators say many bodies were found in the bathroom near one of the back exits. They're looking into whether the door was actually usable for evacuation. Authorities have ordered stricter inspections for similar establishments to ensure safety measures are adequate. Cambodia has marked 1 year since three memorial places linked to the murderous Khmer Rouge regime were registered as UNESCO World Heritage Sites. A ceremony was held at Tua Sling Genocide Museum in Phnom Penh, one of the three sites where evidence of the tragic period is preserved.
9: This achievement demonstrates the efforts of the royal government and the Cambodian people in seeking justice, national unification, reconciliation, and peace.
7: Over 1.7 million people are believed to have lost their lives under Khmer Rouge in the late 1970s. UNESCO said the museum, as well as a former prison and an execution site known as a killing field, reflect a period of human rights abuses and widespread violence. Attendees saw a special exhibit outlining the museum's educational activities. The museum says the number of young domestic visitors has increased since it was recognized by UNESCO last year.
10: We target local Cambodian people, especially young, to let them understand their past, to let them understand the value of peace, and to let them understand their role.
7: Cambodia is faced with the challenge passing on the lessons of the genocide to future generations. More than 70% of the population was born after the collapse of the Khmer Rouge regime. People in New Zealand and Australia are remembering the life and legacy of Sam Neill, the beloved Kiwi actor who died on Monday at 78. Neill was best known for his role in Jurassic Park. Neill rose to global prominence as Dr. Alan Grant in the 1993 dinosaur thriller. He also starred in the multi-Academy Award-winning The Piano the same year. Neill was born in Northern Ireland in 1947 and raised in New Zealand. Prime Minister Christopher Luxon praised him for helping the country's film industry become one of its greatest cultural exports. Australian Prime Minister Anthony Albanese also paid tribute, saying Neill starred in so many beloved Australian stories and he earned a special place in Australian hearts. A statement on Neill's Instagram account from those close to him said his death was sudden and unexpected and he was surrounded by family. The actor had previously been diagnosed with non-Hodgkin's lymphoma, a type of blood cancer. The statement noted he was cancer-free at the time of his passing. And that wraps up our bulletin. I'm Cholapansanavrula in Bangkok.

A man in the U.S. state of Maine has been fatally shot during a crackdown on illegal immigrants. The incident on Monday is the second fatal shooting in the past week involving an Asian from Immigration and Customs Enforcement, or ICE. The U.S. Department of Homeland Security says the officer fired at the man in question as he drove away from a home that was under surveillance. It says the location was the last known address of a person who had received a final order of removal from the country. The department says the ICE officer opened fire as the man attempted to flee Asians, trying to stop his car, and the officer was fearing for public safety. Immigrant advocacy groups have identified the victim as a 26-year-old Colombian man who was authorized to work in the U.S. A senator from Maine says he was informed by the Homeland Security Secretary the man was not the target of the enforcement action. Protesters gathered near the scene of the shooting. One of them held a sign that read, "Stop killing us." The demonstrators accused immigration authorities of using excessive force. It's the second fatal shooting by ICE agents this month, following the death of a Mexican man in the southern state of Texas on July 7th. In other news,

0: a Swiss research team warns climate change threatens roughly 30% of edible and medicinal plant species used by Amazonian indigenous groups. Amazonia harbors more than 10% of Earth's terrestrial biodiversity and is home to more than 400 indigenous groups. The findings by the researchers on how climate is affecting indigenous populations were published this month in the journal Nature. They found local people use around 5,800 native plant species. They predict about 30% of the species and 20% of their associated services, such as food and medicine, may disappear by the year 2080 due to climate change. The researchers also warn many of the indigenous group languages, which are vital for passing down knowledge about these plants, are endangered as well. They stress the need to address the entire socio-environmental sphere rather than its parts in isolation. The U.S. State Department is accusing the International Criminal Court of threatening U.S. sovereignty. In return, Washington says it'll dismantle the court. The Trump administration has imposed sanctions on the court's officials in the past. It criticized the court for seeking to investigate alleged war crimes committed by U.S. forces in Afghanistan. It also slammed the court for issuing arrest warrants, including one for Israeli Prime Minister Benjamin Netanyahu over alleged war crimes. The U.S. State Department said a wide range of diplomatic options are under consideration to make the ICC incapable of threatening the U.S. and its people. Those include increased sanctions against the court and its affiliated organizations. It also involves persuading ICC member countries to cut off any financial support and to withdraw altogether. Chief Cabinet Secretary Kiara Minoru expressed Japan's stance at a news conference after a cabinet meeting.
1: Our country places great importance on the eradication and prevention of serious criminal acts, and we have consistently supported the ICC.
0: Kiara also said Japan is closely watching the U.S. announcement with concern. He says the country is ready to respond while communicating with the ICC, the U.S., and other parties.

0: The head of Japanese tech giant SoftBank Group says AI agents that can do tasks autonomously are likely to be in wide use within 15 years. Son Masayoshi set out his vision as he said his company will boost investment in AI infrastructure. Son told attendees at a corporate conference in Tokyo, 100 trillion AI agents will be created by 2040.
1: For the first time, humanoid robots will take the main role in physical labor, replacing humans.
0: Son estimated $5 trillion of global annual investment in AI infrastructure will be needed by 2040. That would cover data centers, electricity, and semiconductors. He predicted AI would account for 20% of global GDP by then. Son said SoftBank Group must not just do business in Japan, but also overseas, especially in the United States. Consumers here in Japan may have to dig even deeper into their pockets when visiting the grocery store this fall. Ezaki Guriko and Otsuka Foods are among several food and beverage makers to say they're raising prices in response to higher packaging costs. Ezaki Guriko has announced price hikes on 169 items, including its best-selling cookies, puddings, and pre-prepared meals. The company says wholesale prices will go up by 3 to 15% starting on October 1st. Meanwhile, Otsuka Foods is raising suggested retail prices for 12 beverage items from September 1st. The hikes will range from 7 to 14%. Otsuka officials say packaging and raw material prices are soaring, though not as a result of the situation in the Middle East.

0: Sumo has been making it big on the world stage. Huge crowds gathered for the Grand Sumo exhibition in Paris last month. And one Ukrainian artist took the occasion to pay homage to one of the sport's legendary grand champions.
1: As sumo fans cheered on their favorites in Paris, this gallery was also in the sumo spirit. It's putting on an exhibit focused on the wrestlers, depicting their bouts and training. It's the work of Zoya Sokoropadenko. As a painter from Ukraine, she fell in love with the sport. Especially the late Yokozuna Grand Champion, Taiho. He was one of sumo's greatest Grand Champions, winning 32 top division championships. But his path to the top was unique. Half Ukrainian and half Japanese, his family fled from Soviet forces in the 1940s. Taiho ultimately settled in Teshikaga, a small town in Japan's northern prefecture, Hokkaido.
2: Half Japanese, half Ukrainian in those years, it's very difficult getting up and fighting again and fighting again. It was inspiration for me always to go the way of Taiho.
1: Following in his footsteps, Sokoropadenko visited Teshikaga several times. Over the years, she focused more on sharing the beauty of sumo in her art. Now, she has over 200 works about sumo. She hopes to show that the sport is not only a competition. It's also a space of mutual support, where wrestlers recognize one another's abilities and help each other grow. It's a message that resonates with her fellow Ukrainians. Al Nishki, a sumo wrestler from Ukraine, is one of those who came to see her work. Like Taiho, he came to Japan after fleeing the Russian invasion. Since then, he's seen great success, winning two recent tournament championships.
2: Sumo became really very important in Ukraine, and Al Nishik especially, he bring this hope and this strength, and we're all happy that he actually made it to such a high extent. So it's a huge inspiration for Ukrainians, especially in this time when we need to fight and to survive. He given such a great example of it.
1: But her art also struck a chord with visitors from around the world.
3: I really feel the power that radiates from sumo. It's inspiring. It makes us want to learn from the way they do things, the way they live their lives, to become more like them.
1: Sokoropadenko says sumo wrestlers, especially those from Ukraine, are symbols of resilience. She hopes by sharing their strength, she can convince others not to give up too.

0: Well, as we have been reporting, we're seeing a surge in the mercury across a wide area of Japan as the drier summer season takes hold. Our meteorologist Jonathan Oh has the forecast for here and elsewhere in our World Weather Report.
1: Hello, we're certainly seeing warmer temperatures across the western areas of Japan as the rainy season has ended. But it looks like the temperatures are actually rising across the country as we had a high pressure system that's really trying to control the pattern. There is a change that's on the way as we go through the next few days. The remnants of Bavi make its way across the Sea of Japan as it heads toward the east. We're talking about rain starting from the northern areas of Japan down toward the eastern side as we go throughout the next few days. And so you'll need to have the umbrellas nearby as we see this system approaching. But in the meantime, if you're staying dry, you're getting hot. 34 in Tokyo on Wednesday, 35 on Thursday, and then the rain comes into the picture, and then we drop down to around 29 on Saturday. Meanwhile, Osaka and Fukuoka also seeing temperatures in the mid-30s. Let me emphasize to you that the humidity is also on the higher end, so if you're going to be spending time outdoors in the sunshine, try to get some shade. Make sure you take frequent breaks, get some air conditioning as much as you can, because this heat can get to you really quickly, especially with that humidity in the picture. Meanwhile, across North America, it's hot. We're talking about heat again across the upper Midwest into the Great Lakes and extending into Canada as well due to a huge dome of high pressure that's keeping these relatively dry. Down to the south, the stubborn stationary front is just sitting in the region. And as we continue to go throughout the next few days, we'll still see rain and thunderstorms hopping along this particular front. Highs near 40 in places like Washington, D.C. coming up on Wednesday. So that also is some serious heat taking place. 36 in New York, 33 in Toronto, even mid-30s from Denver into Los Angeles as dry weather also takes a hold back toward the west for Wednesday. Heat in the western portion of Europe, that's also still an ongoing story. Maybe a few showers and thunderstorms in the central portion of the continent, but places like Rome topping off at 37 as we go through Wednesday. Hope you have a good day wherever you are.

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0: Glad to have you with us on this edition of NHK Newsline. I'm Raja Pradhan with the news from Tokyo. The situation surrounding the Strait of Hormuz is once again intensifying as the United States and Iran continue to exchange attacks. Despite the ongoing negotiations, both sides remain divided on who will control the crucial waterway. Amid the latest escalation, the UAE says Iran's missile attack on two of its tankers in the Strait of Hormuz has killed one Indian crew member. This comes as the U.S. launched another wave of strikes against Iran for the third night in a row.
1: We're attacking them tonight. We're taking out all of their capability for anything having to do with the Strait, with the Hormuz Strait. And I think in the end, we will end up discontrolling the whole thing.
0: Trump says Washington will reinstate its blockade on Iranian vessels in the Strait. U.S. Central Command says the measure will go into effect at 4 p.m. Eastern Time on Tuesday. Ships from all other countries would be able to use the Strait, subject to a 20% fee. Trump says the fee is necessary to ensure safe passage and security. Iran has pushed back, with the foreign minister saying his country has always been the guardian of the Strait and will remain so forever. He calls the U.S. move to charge 20% too much, adding Iran would be fair. Iran's state media carried a statement by a military spokesperson. He says Tehran will not let the U.S. interfere in the management of the Strait.
2: The leaders of the countries in the region are warned that any cooperation with the United States and any logistical support for that country's invading military will be regarded as a war against Iran's sovereignty and national security.
0: Iran's Islamic Revolutionary Guard Corps said on Sunday it would close the strait. Meanwhile, Iranian state-run media says the Iranian army has targeted U.S. communication and Patriot systems in Kuwait with drones. Now, Japan's trade minister has cited the International Maritime Organization as saying a mandatory fee for passage through the Strait of Hormuz has no legal grounds. Akazawa Ryose spoke to reporters Tuesday about Trump's plan to charge a 20% toll on cargo passing through the waterway.
3: I am aware that the International Maritime Organization states that the Strait of Hormuz is a waterway used for global navigation, and neither the United States nor Iran has legal grounds to introduce a mandatory toll.
0: Akazawa said Japan strongly hopes free and safe passage will quickly resume in the strait. He added Japan will closely monitor the situation's possible impact on global energy markets and Japan's economy, including prices. Rescuers in Venezuela are continuing to search for people still missing after last month's devastating earthquakes. Venezuelan authorities say 4,561 people have been confirmed dead since two earthquakes hit the Latin American nation on June 24th. The coastal state of La Guaira was most severely impacted. About 10,000 buildings are estimated to have been destroyed or heavily damaged. On Sunday, people were searching for relatives in the town of Caraballeda in La Guaira, where high-rise apartment buildings collapsed. Residents and other people combed through the rubble, but most have no experience in search and rescue work. Miriam Quintero was trying to find her mother, who lived on the first floor of a building. After spotting her through a gap in the rubble, she asked people nearby for help.
4: I learned how to use drills and electrical tools. I won't leave here until my mother has been rescued.
0: The Venezuelan government has not disclosed the number of people who remain unaccounted for. Rescue efforts have been hampered by a shortage of heavy machinery and occasional heavy rain. Weather officials say a heat wave in western Japan has spread to the east. In some places, the temperature has risen above 38 degrees Celsius. The Japan Meteorological Agency says temperatures hit 38.3 degrees in Hamamatsu City in Shizuoka Prefecture and 38.2 in Shimanto City in Kochi Prefecture. Kuwana in Mie Prefecture Mino in Gifu Prefecture and Toyota in Aichi Prefecture all marked over 37 degrees. It was 34.7 in downtown Tokyo. Heatstroke alerts have been issued for 17 prefectures in southwestern to eastern Japan. Experts say the risk of heatstroke may be higher because people could find it hard to adapt to a sudden rise in temperature just after the rainy season or on a day without rain. People are advised to use air conditioning and consume adequate amounts of liquids and salt. Japan's Prime Minister Takaichi Sanae has been briefed on a 10-year plan on disaster preparedness. It includes ways to mitigate damage in the event of a major earthquake that's thought could hit directly beneath the Tokyo area. It's estimated such a disaster would cause about 18,000 fatalities and flatten or burn down more than 400,000 buildings. The National Disaster Management Council informed Takaichi and relevant ministers about the measures on Tuesday. The program aims to have quake-sensitive circuit breakers installed in as many houses and apartments as possible in densely populated urban areas. The devices help prevent house fires by instantly cutting off the flow of electricity. Another goal is to ensure all households keep at least a 3-day supply of food and water, as well as portable toilets, and residents safely secure furniture to prevent it from falling over in a quake. The government aims to cut the estimated number of fatalities and damage to buildings by half over the next decade by encouraging people to view natural disasters as something that can happen to anyone at any time. An international conference on managing Pacific bluefin tuna stocks has failed to reach agreement on expanding catch quotas for the prized fish. The disagreement means it'll be difficult to increase the limits from 2027. The week-long conference in Japan's southwestern city of Nagasaki wrapped up on Tuesday. The participants were negotiating how much fishing quotas could be increased if tuna stocks recovered. Japan's fisheries agency says the parties were unable to agree on new rules. The negotiators discussed the 25% increase in the catch quota for bluefin tuna weighing 30 kilograms or more in the western and central Pacific. The area includes Japan's coastal waters. They also discussed reducing the cap for tuna weighing less than 30 kilograms by 6%. The participants made adjustments based on these proposals, but were unable to reconcile their differences due to opposition from Mexico toward the end of the conference.
5: If an agreement is not reached by the end of this year, the current rules will apply next year. We would like to continue exploring every possibility to see what can be done.

0: Japanese fishers want to raise the catch limits of bluefin tuna as their catches have surged recently to near the annual cap. Some regions have been forced to suspend fishing or voluntarily restrict their catches.
1: I believe the oceans are teeming with bluefin tuna. Coastal fishermen in Japan have endured many hardships until today. I'd like to continue calling for an increase in the quota.
0: Turning now to western Japan, police in Osaka say they suspect a fatal fire in a busy commercial district last year was caused by a male restaurant worker who carelessly discarded a lit cigarette. The fire burned two adjacent buildings facing the Dotonbori River in the Minami district last August. Two firefighters were killed while battling the blaze. Prefectural police say evidence including surveillance footage show the fire spread from the south side of the first floor of one of the structures. They also found a 35-year-old man who worked in a restaurant in one of the buildings appears to have thrown a lit cigarette into a trash-filled ditch on the south side. Police on Tuesday called for the man to be indicted on suspicion of gross negligence resulting in a fire. They have not disclosed whether the man has admitted to the accusations. Next, investigations are underway in Thailand into a deadly fire in the capital that claimed over two dozen lives. Cholapansa Nerula at our bureau in Bangkok has the details on that and other stories from the Asia Pacific.
2: The death toll from the fire at a music pub in Bangkok shortly before midnight on Sunday has risen to 30. Investigations are focusing on what caused the blaze, as well as if there was any negligence leading to so many deaths. Flowers and drinks were being offered in front of the pub on Tuesday. Many of the victims are believed to have died as they tried to flee the smoke that quickly engulfed the one-story building. One survivor who says she lost two friends told reporters there were little chance of escape.
3: It was so rapid we didn't think. Simply put, there was no way at all to get out. The people who managed to get out were already outside and they ran to the outer area. The people who were inside couldn't get out because we didn't know where the exit was.
2: Investigators say many bodies were found in the bathroom near one of the back exits. They're looking into whether the door was actually usable for evacuation. Authorities have ordered stricter inspections for similar establishments to ensure safety measures are adequate. Cambodia has marked 1 year since three memorial places linked to the murderous Khmer Rouge regime were registered as UNESCO World Heritage Sites. A ceremony was held at Tua Sleng Genocide Museum in Phnom Penh, one of the three sites where evidence of the tragic period is preserved.
4: This achievement demonstrates the efforts of the royal government and the Cambodian people in seeking justice, national unification, reconciliation, and peace.
2: Over 1.7 million people are believed to have lost their lives under Khmer Rouge in the late 1970s. UNESCO said the museum, as well as a former prison and an execution site known as a killing field, reflect a period of human rights abuses and widespread violence. Attendees saw a special exhibit outlining the museum's educational activities. The museum says the number of young domestic visitors has increased since it was recognized by UNESCO last year.
5: We target local Cambodian people, especially young, to let them understand their past, to let them understand the value of peace, and to let them understand their role.
2: Cambodia is faced with the challenge passing on the lessons of the genocide to future generations. More than 70% of the population was born after the collapse of the Khmer Rouge regime. People in New Zealand and Australia are remembering the life and legacy of Sam Neill, the beloved Kiwi actor who died on Monday at 78. Neill was best known for his role in Jurassic Park. Neill rose to global prominence as Dr. Alan Grant in the 1993 dinosaur thriller. He also starred in the multi-Academy Award-winning The Piano the same year. Neill was born in Northern Ireland in 1947 and raised in New Zealand. Prime Minister Christopher Luxon praised him for helping the country's film industry become one of its greatest cultural exports. Australian Prime Minister Anthony Albanese also paid

tribute, saying new start in so many beloved Australian stories, and he earned a special place in Australian hearts. A statement on Neil's Instagram account from those close to him said his death was sudden and unexpected, and he was surrounded by family. The actor had previously been diagnosed with non-Hodgkin's lymphoma, a type of blood cancer. The statement noted he was cancer-free at the time of his passing. And that wraps up our bulletin. I'm Chola Pansanavrula in Bangkok.

0: A man in the U.S. state of Maine has been fatally shot during a crackdown on illegal immigrants. The incident on Monday is the second fatal shooting in the past week involving an agent from Immigration and Customs Enforcement, or ICE. The U.S. Department of Homeland Security says the officer fired at the man in question as he drove away from a home that was under surveillance. It says the location was the last known address of a person who had received a final order of removal from the country. The department says the ICE officer opened fire as the man attempted to flee agents trying to stop his car, and the officer was fearing for public safety. Immigrant advocacy groups have identified the victim as a 26-year-old Colombian man who was authorized to work in the U.S. A senator from Maine says he was informed by the Homeland Security Secretary the man was not the target of the enforcement action. Protesters gathered near the scene of the shooting. One of them held a sign that read, "Stop killing us." The demonstrators accused immigration authorities of using excessive force. It's the second fatal shooting by ICE agents this month, following the death of a Mexican man in the southern state of Texas on July 7th. In other news, a Swiss research team warns climate change threatens roughly 30% of edible and medicinal plant species used by Amazonian indigenous groups. Amazonia harbors more than 10% of Earth's terrestrial biodiversity and is home to more than 400 indigenous groups. The findings by the researchers on how climate is affecting indigenous populations were published this month in the journal Nature. They found local people use around 5,800 native plant species. They predict about 30% of the species and 20% of their associated services, such as food and medicine, may disappear by the year 2080 due to climate change. The researchers also warn many of the indigenous group languages, which are vital for passing down knowledge about these plants, are endangered as well. They stress the need to address the entire socio-environmental sphere rather than its parts in isolation. The U.S. State Department is accusing the International Criminal Court of threatening U.S. sovereignty. In return, Washington says it'll dismantle the court. The Trump administration has imposed sanctions on the court's officials in the past. It criticized the court for seeking to investigate alleged war crimes committed by U.S. forces in Afghanistan. It also slammed the court for issuing arrest warrants, including one for Israeli Prime Minister Benjamin Netanyahu over alleged war crimes. The U.S. State Department said a wide range of diplomatic options are under consideration to make the ICC incapable of threatening the U.S. and its people. Those include increased sanctions against the court and its affiliated organizations. It also involves persuading ICC member countries to cut off any financial support and to withdraw altogether. Chief Cabinet Secretary Kiara Minoru expressed Japan's stance at a news conference after a cabinet meeting.
1: Our country places great importance on the eradication and prevention of serious criminal acts, and we have consistently supported the ICC.
0: Kiara also said Japan is closely watching the U.S. announcement with concern. He says the country is ready to respond while communicating with the ICC, the U.S., and other parties.

0: The head of Japanese tech giant SoftBank Group says AI agents that can do tasks autonomously are likely to be in wide use within 15 years. Son Masayoshi set out his vision as he said his company will boost investment in AI infrastructure. Son told attendees at a corporate conference in Tokyo, 100 trillion AI agents will be created by 2040.
1: For the first time, humanoid robots will take the main role in physical labor, replacing humans.
0: Son estimated $5 trillion of global annual investment in AI infrastructure will be needed by 2040. That would cover data centers, electricity, and semiconductors. He predicted AI would account for 20% of global GDP by then. Son said SoftBank Group must not just do business in Japan, but also overseas, especially in the United States. Consumers here in Japan may have to dig even deeper into their pockets when visiting the grocery store this fall. Ezaki Guriko and Otsuka Foods are among several food and beverage makers to say they're raising prices in response to higher packaging costs. Ezaki Guriko has announced price hikes on 169 items, including its best-selling cookies, puddings, and pre-prepared meals. The company says wholesale prices will go up by 3 to 15% starting on October 1st. Meanwhile, Otsuka Foods is raising suggested retail prices for 12 beverage items from September 1st. The hikes will range from 7 to 14%. Otsuka officials say packaging and raw material prices are soaring, though not as a result of the situation in the Middle East.

0: Sumo has been making it big on the world stage. Huge crowds gathered for the Grand Sumo exhibition in Paris last month. And one Ukrainian artist took the occasion to pay homage to one of the sport's legendary grand champions.
1: As sumo fans cheered on their favorites in Paris, this gallery was also in the sumo spirit. It's putting on an exhibit focused on the wrestlers, depicting their bouts and training. It's the work of Zoya Sokoropadenko. As a painter from Ukraine, she fell in love with the sport. Especially the late Yokozuna Grand Champion, Taiho. He was one of sumo's greatest Grand Champions, winning 32 top division championships. But his path to the top was unique. Half Ukrainian and half Japanese, his family fled from Soviet forces in the 1940s. Taiho ultimately settled in Teshikaga, a small town in Japan's northern prefecture, Hokkaido.
2: Half Japanese, half Ukrainian in those years, it's very difficult getting up and fighting again and fighting again. It was inspiration for me always to go the way of Taiho.
1: Following in his footsteps, Sokoropadenko visited Teshikaga several times. Over the years, she focused more on sharing the beauty of sumo in her art. Now, she has over 200 works about sumo. She hopes to show that the sport is not only a competition, it's also a space of mutual support, where wrestlers recognize one another's abilities and help each other grow. It's a message that resonates with her fellow Ukrainians. Al Nishki, a sumo wrestler from Ukraine, is one of those who came to see her work. Like Taiho, he came to Japan after fleeing the Russian invasion. Since then, he's seen great success, winning two recent tournament championships.
2: Sumo became really very important in Ukraine, and Aunishik especially, he bring this hope and this strength, and we're all happy that he actually made it to such a high extent. So it's a huge inspiration for Ukrainians, especially in this time when we need to fight and to survive. He given such a great example of it.
1: But her art also struck a chord with visitors from around the world.
3: I really feel the power that radiates from sumo. It's inspiring. It makes us want to learn from the way they do things, the way they live their lives, to become more like them.
1: Sokoropadenko says sumo wrestlers, especially those from Ukraine, are symbols of resilience. She hopes by sharing their strength, she can convince others not to give up too.

0: Well, as we have been reporting, we're seeing a surge in the mercury across a wide area of Japan as the drier summer season takes hold. Our meteorologist Jonathan Oh has the forecast for here and elsewhere in our World Weather Report.
1: Hello, we're certainly seeing warmer temperatures across the western areas of Japan as the rainy season has ended. But it looks like the temperatures are actually rising across the country as we had a high pressure system that's really trying to control the pattern. There is a change that's on the way as we go through the next few days. The remnants of Bavi make its way across the Sea of Japan as it heads toward the east. We talk about rain starting from the northern areas of Japan down toward the eastern side as we go throughout the next few days. And so you'll need to have the umbrellas nearby as we see this system approaching. But in the meantime, if you're staying dry, you're getting hot. 34 in Tokyo on Wednesday, 35 on Thursday, and then the rain comes into the picture, and then we drop down to around 29 on Saturday. Meanwhile, Osaka and Fukuoka also seeing temperatures in the mid-30s. Let me emphasize to you that the humidity is also on the higher end, so if you're going to be spending time outdoors in the sunshine, try to get some shade. Make sure you take frequent breaks, get some air conditioning as much as you can, because this heat can get to you really quickly, especially with that humidity in the picture. Meanwhile, across North America, it's hot. We're talking about heat again across the upper Midwest into the Great Lakes and extending into Canada as well due to a huge dome of high pressure that's keeping things relatively dry. Down to the south, the stubborn stationary front is just sitting in the region. And as we continue to go throughout the next few days, we'll still see rain and thunderstorms hopping along this particular front. Highs near 40 in places like Washington, D.C. coming up on Wednesday. So that also is some serious heat taking place. 36 in New York, 33 in Toronto, even mid-30s from Denver into Los Angeles as dry weather also takes a hold back toward the west for Wednesday. Heat in the western portion of Europe, that's also still an ongoing story. Maybe a few showers and thunderstorms in the central portion of the continent, but places like Rome topping off at 37 as we go through Wednesday. Hope you have a good day wherever you are.

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0: Hello, everybody. It's time for Easy Japanese Grammar Lessons from NHK World Japan. I'm your host, Hiroko Kitadai.
1: And I'm Joe Queenie. 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
0: The key sentence for Lesson 38 is Kashikomarimashita. Understood, or more literally, I have respectfully received your request.
1: The main character of our skit is Anna, an international student from Thailand. When she woke up this morning, she felt weary and had a fever. Anna is going to the hospital by taxi with her dorm mother.
0: Listen to the skit for Lesson 38. The key sentence is Kashikomarimashita. Understood.
2: Kashikomarimashita.
3: まっすぐ行って、三つ目の信号を左に曲がってください。
0: Okay, let's go over the skit. The dorm mother said to a taxi driver, 市民病院までお願いします。Please take us to Citizens Hospital. Could you take us to Citizens Hospital? Or more literally,We would like to ask you to take us to Citizens Hospital. 市民病院 is Citizens Hospital. It is 市民, citizen, combined with 病院, hospital. まで is to. お願いします is could you please? More literally, we would ask you to.
1: So, if I wanted to go to NHK, I'd say NHK までお願いします, right?
0: That's right. Now the driver answers, Kashikomarimashita. Understood. Or literally, I have respectfully received your request. This is today's key sentence. Kashikomarimashita is an honorific way of saying Wakarimashita. I see. I understand. You use honorific expressions in business settings or when you are talking with your superiors,to indicate respect to the person you are talking with or referring to.
1: So, in honorific speech, wakarimashita becomes kashikomarimashita. It's a completely different word.
0: Yes. Now, let's practice saying today's key sentence. Kashikomarimashita. Kashikomarimashita. Then, Anna's dorm mother explains to the driver the way to go to the hospital.まっすぐ行って、三つ目の信号を左に曲がってください。Go straight and turn to the left at the third signal, please. まっすぐ is straight. 行って is the te form of the verb 行きます to go.
1: When we talk about one action followed by another, we change the preceding verb to its te form, right?
0: Yes. You first go straight.Then you turn to the left. So you change 行きます to its te form 行って。三つ目 is the third. 三つ is three. It has the number three and a counter つ.
1: In lesson 7, we learned how to say numbers

0: followed by the counter tsu. The way we say some numbers changes when they're combined with tsu, right?
1: That's right. 3 is san, but if it is followed by tsu, it becomes mitsu. In mitsume, me expresses order if it comes after the counter. The following no is a particle linking nouns. Shingo is a signal.
0: Mitsume no shingo means the third signal, right?
1: Yes. O after it is the particle indicating the object of an action. Hidari is left. Ni is a particle indicating the direction. Magatte is the te form of the verb magarimasu, to turn. You can express a request by saying the te form of a verb with kudasai, please.
0: I see. So, magatte kudasai means please turn.
1: Joe, what do you say for could you turn to the right at the second corner? 2 with the counter tsu is futatsu. A corner is kado. The right is, do you remember? It's migi.
0: The second corner is futatsume no kado. So, futatsume no kado o? And then, what was next?
1: Could you turn to the right at the second corner? Is futatsume no kado o migi ni magatte kudasai.
0: Okay, let's try this. Futatsume no kado o migi ni magatte kudasai.
1: That's great. Then let's listen to the skit for lesson 38 again. Today's key sentence is かしこまりました. Understood.
2: まっすぐ行って、三つ目の信号を左に曲がってください。

0: Now it's time for Teach Us Teacher, where the program's supervisor, Professor Tokunaga Akane, teaches us today's point for learning.
1: Today, could you please teach us some more about how to use honorific expressions?
0: Professor Tokunaga says, you use honorific expressions when you are talking with or referring to your seniors, superiors, teachers, customers, or people you don't know very well or at all. Even with the people you usually talk in a casual way, you use honorific speech when you talk to them on formal occasions, such as business meetings. The important point is where you speak. Verbs can have two categories of honorific forms. One is the respectful form. If you use it for the verbs that express the deeds or the situations of the person you are talking with or referring to, you can show respect to this person. For example, the respectful form of 見ます, to watch, is 御覧になります. The other is the humble form. You use it when you speak about yourself. You show your respect to the person you are talking to by using humble words when referring to yourself. When the taxi driver in the skit meant to say, I see, he didn't say, わかりました. Instead, he said, かしこまりました, which is a humble way of saying, I see. Honorific expressions are difficult to use, even for Japanese, so don't worry about them too much right now. In a normal conversation, if you use the masu form of verbs, you can sound polite enough. Next up, we have sound words, where we introduce words that simulate sounds, noises, or behaviors. Today, we introduce some words that describe how your body shakes under a certain condition. Fura fura. You say fura fura when you can hardly stand because of fatigue or fever. You can also use the word fura fura to describe how somebody is doing an activity without giving it much thought.
1: It seems to mean various things.
0: I'll introduce a similar expression. Kura kura.